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0: 101 WIXX. I saw she took Travis out for a nice birthday dinner earlier this week. Yeah, he turned 37. I saw he said, well, they went to a restaurant in New York City. He said they brought out the entire dessert arsenal. They got some good yogurt. Yogurt for dessert? Come on, no, that's not good.

101 WIXX. So 24 hours from right now, we're still celebrating a Packers win, of course, yeah. And I will have just started stress eating. Brewers, Dodgers, game one tomorrow night. Can we put up like a four spot in the first inning? Can we do that? That would be nice. Post and Morgan Wallen on WIXX.

0: Ladies, your husband said you have enough purses. 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

0: I've got a recording later tonight. Shane Gillis is back on SNL hosting for his third time already. Third time hosting since being fired from SNL. Is that the best thing that could have happened for him? Kind of feels like it. Alex Warren on WIXX.
1: They say the holy water's watered down, and this town's lost its faith. Our colors will fade eventually, so if our time is running out, day after day, we'll make the mundane a masterpiece. Oh my, my, oh my, my love, I take one look at you, you're taking me out.

I don't know the answer to this. Maybe you can help. It says, does a handful of candy corn count as one serving of vegetables or two? Need to know what to put down for my fitness tracker. Yeah, that's a good question. I feel like candy corn, one serving. Candy pumpkins would be two. Pumpkins bigger than corn. So yeah, it's science, right?

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1: And what happened this weekend? 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
0: Plus, Trans-Siberian Orchestra tickets. 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

She's got a couple of big sold-out shows coming up in Chicago tomorrow night and Monday night. Olivia Rodrigo on WIXX. 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
1: 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Thanks for hanging out tonight. We'll get to Teddy Swims, Temper City, Olivia Dean coming up, Noah Kahan, and Orbiter on 101 WIXX. 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

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You like this new one from Shibuzi? 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Girl, she's

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1: And what happened this weekend? 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

right, so 24 hours from right meow, we're of course going to be celebrating a big Packers win over the Bears, and the Brewers will have just taken game one of the series, yeah, over the Dodgers. I'm so nervous. I'm nervous already. I can't wait, though. Tomorrow night, first pitch at 7 o'clock. It's WIXX. 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

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Stella Lefty, 101 WIXX. I am wrapping up. Let's chat soon. 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

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Hey, it's Tom Pedersen back with you. Happy Saturday. Hope you've been having a great weekend. 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

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It's Tom Pedersen here. Hello there. We're green and golden. Yep, yep. It's game day, baby. Got the details coming up. Loser. It's Tame Impala. WIXX.

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Get some swag. We'll tell you all about it shortly. It's 3 Days Grace, IXX.

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0: 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Tom Pedersen here. 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Happy Sunday. 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

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Clear skies, 66 degrees with the Paradox. 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

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The details on how you can pink your purse are on the way. 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

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Oh, yeah, it is today. 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

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Ava Max is now. 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

0: 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It's going down Monday morning with Huggy, Natalie, and Corey on WIXX.
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It's 1:55 and clear skies, 63 degrees on this very early Packer Sunday morning. Go ahead, Chica. WIXX.

101 WIXX from the Brown County Sheriff's Department. A traffic update for you at this hour. I-43 southbound, the on-ramp from Atkinson Drive, closed due to an incident there. The Sheriff's Department and Emergency Services on the scene. We'll let you know how that clears up, when that clears up, as soon as it clears up. In the meantime, if you are in that area, please take an alternate route for the time being. Again, all lanes blocked in the southbound direction, I-43 southbound at the on-ramp from Atkinson Drive, closed at this hour due to an incident there. That from the Brown County Sheriff's Department. 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Text TRAFFIC, TRAFFIC, to 31011. 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

101 WIXX from the Brown County Sheriff's Department. Additional information on that traffic update we just gave you. I-43 northbound and southbound at Atkinson Drive to Webster Avenue closed due to the incident there at this hour. Again, that from the Brown County Sheriff's Department updating the traffic alert for you. I-43, both northbound and southbound. The on-ramp at Atkinson Drive to Webster Avenue are closed at the moment due to the traffic incident there. We will keep you updated on this and all traffic alerts as we receive them. 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

101 WIXX, pleased to report from the Brown County Sheriff's Department, all lanes are now open at the previous spot of the incident, I-43, both northbound and southbound are now open to traffic. Again, from the Brown County Sheriff's Department, I-43, northbound and southbound, now open to traffic. 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
1: 101 WIXX 258, clear skies, 63 degrees. Happy Sunday. 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It's New Trick Rose, WIXX.

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6: You can find a link with more information about ABCD, along with the new hope pendant starting at just $165 in sterling silver, online at Kessler's Diamonds.

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101 WIXX, clear skies, 62 degrees at 3:54. A first look at your game day forecast from Fox 11 on the way. 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

Zara Larson, Midnight Sun, 101 WIXX. Hello, it's Tom Pedersen with you on this Sunday game day. Here is your forecast from Fox 11. Sunshine today, warm, a high of 79. Clouds rolling in overnight, a low of 58, and mostly cloudy on Monday with some late showers and a high of 77. At the moment, clear skies, 62 degrees, it's 4:03, and here's Tame Impala, WIXX. Good morning.

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101 WIXX, clear skies, 58 degrees at 439. 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
7: 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Your Fox 11 game day forecast, sunshine, and a high of 79. Clear skies at the moment, 58 degrees. It's 4:50. I'm Tom Pedersen. 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
2: Welcome to New Weekend. I'm Rob Sussman. The latest Marquette University Law School poll is out, and as we heard last week, it's showing a close race for the Wisconsin Governor's Mansion, but it's also showing a lot more than that. As time allows, we have word from poll director Charles Franklin and Derek Mosley, the director of the school's Lubar Center for Public Policy Research and Civic Education.
3: How do Wisconsinites feel about the job President Trump is doing?
4: Yeah, I'm going to tell you that in just a second. But I want to set the stage a little bit because I think it's important for the broader picture of the election and how it's developing around the country. When we look at everything I've been talking about, we have a close race here. And you go, wow, you needed a poll to know that? Yes, you absolutely needed a poll to know that. But it's a close race. And if you look around the country at the Senate and governor's races around the country, those are fairly close. Democrats are leading in some places that you wouldn't expect them to lead. But those races are typically somewhere between a small Republican lead of 3 or 4 points, or maybe more in some places, to Democratic leads of 1 to 5 points. In other words, my point is these individual races, whether for the Senate or the governor and elsewhere or here, are close affairs with maybe a little bit of an overall edge to the Democrats, but not much a point. Whereas when we're turning to the national picture and the president's job approval numbers, those really look bad for the president, and the views of the economy are quite bad for the incumbent administration and therefore the Republican Party. So there's an important divide here between the national picture, which is pretty lopsided, but in state after state after state, we see competitive races, maybe with on balance a little bit of a Democratic edge. But if you just look at the president's job approval numbers, Democrats should be winning by 20 points. Instead of what they're doing, if they're winning, they're winning by a handful of points. And in some cases, they're losing. So I think there's, in the broad national coverage of the election, a little too much attention on the gloom of the national picture for Republicans versus consistently much more competitive races, regardless of who's ahead. And that's very much true here in Wisconsin as well. So we're now going to go through the national picture and why I say that's so gloomy. But you can't just take the national and translate it directly into state races. Okay, here we go. So the president's job approval has dipped down again to 38% approve, 60% disapprove, a net negative of 22 points. That's the worst in either the first or the second term. This is the first time in all of our polling in first and second term that disapproval has reached 60%. And so this is gloomy. If you're a Republican, it's gleeful. If you're a Democrat, I guess. But you can also see the steady trend on this. It's not a matter of sudden changes, but a steady erosion throughout the second term that now puts the president below 40%, even here in Wisconsin, where he's traditionally polled a little bit better. The more recent national polling average is about 36% approval. So we're still a couple of points above the national average, but down in very negative territory for the president.
3: And you mentioned the minus 22, but how's the breakout?
4: So by party, approval among Republicans is 78%, but disapproval 20%. Remember I told you earlier that about 20% of registered Republicans say they're not favorable to MAGA? These two numbers are probably linked to one another. And again, it means the president still has a strong base of support. 78% is nothing to sneeze at. But there is this fracturing within the party of some dispirited 20% of Republicans. Are those folks going to cross over and vote for Democrats? Probably not, because partisanship is a strong drug. But that is also the group where you would see the most drop off in turnout. But independents are a big part of this year's story here in the state and nationally because they are so unusually negative to the president right now. 81% unfavorable or disapprove. Those are numbers that we're used to seeing for partisans, regardless of who the president is. It's the opposite party that you'd expect in the 80s or more disapproval. But it's independents, and it's not just here. It's in national polling. It's in other state-level polling for Senate and governor around the country. Independents are really very negative about the incumbent administration. And Democrats, 99% disapproving. That's hardly news. When we look at it, that fracture within the Republican Party, the MAGA and non-MAGA Republicans, those second and third bars, 90% approval of the president among MAGA Republicans, but 62% disapproval among Republicans, people who still call themselves Republicans, but have a not favorable view of MAGA. So again, that's only about 20% of Republicans, but it is still striking that that size of negativity can happen within any party. Independents negative, Democrats very, very negative. We saw that before. So those are important things.
3: Let's talk about our $5,000 checks that are coming.
4: Yep. I took out a payday loan on that, so I'm sure I can pay it back in February. First of all, how much have you heard about it? 45% have heard a lot, 40% heard a little, and 15% say what check? Hadn't heard anything at all about it. So 45% is nothing to sneeze at, but it certainly hasn't dominated people's consciousness. It's not 80 or 90%. Is it a good idea?
3: Is it a good idea or not?
4: Mostly not. So 70% oppose the idea of sending $5,000 checks. Remember, it's conditional if Republicans win the House and the Senate. 29% are in favor of that. So a pretty lopsided view of whether you think it's a good idea or not. We asked another question about whether what would be the effect of that $5,000 check on the economy, because people are extremely worried about the economy. They're worried about their pocketbooks. We mentioned in that question, and I think a relevant fact, which is that payment would cost the federal government about $1.2 trillion. We didn't mention that we're running a deficit, but we didn't need to say that, I think. Do you think that will help or hurt the economy? Only 19% think it would be good for the economy to send those checks, 59% not. 22% don't think it would have any effect on the economy. And then finally, we break it down whether you support or oppose the checks by party. And here, it's an even split with Republicans, 53% in favor, but 47% of Wisconsin Republicans saying those checks are a bad idea. 76% of independents opposed and 94% of Democrats. So I think the checks got some attention, that 45% that have heard about them, but on balance, people are pretty opposed to them and don't think much of them as a potential stimulus to the economy. And within the Republican Party, just an even split rather than a substantial majority favoring the president's proposal.
3: How do Wisconsinites feel about tariffs on Canadian goods?
4: Well, we sing O Canada. 70% are opposed to new tariffs on Canadian imports. 30% are in favor. The partisan split is pretty much what you think it would be, so I'm not going to spend the time on that. What about beef? That is the right slide, right?
3: It is.
4: What about removing tariffs on ground beef imports? Here it's an even split, 49 favor that, 50 oppose. When the president announced the suspension of tariffs on beef, there was a lot of pushback from the cattle industry. And so we've heard a lot of stories about Nebraska beef farmers being very upset about this. That kind of ignores that even in Nebraska, not everybody's a beef farmer. A lot of people shop at the grocery store and would like to be able to afford hamburgers this month. And so it's a much more divided picture on the beef tariffs than what we saw on the $5,000 checks or on the tariffs with Canada.
3: Do Wisconsinites feel that those tariffs are hurting Wisconsin farmers?
4: Yeah. We didn't ask specifically about the beef tariffs. We asked about tariffs in general. And does that help or hurt Wisconsin farmers? Just 12% say they help, 65% say they hurt farmers here, and 22% don't think they make any difference. That's in line with what we've been seeing, but being down to just 12% saying the tariffs generally have helped farmers is another example of how negative the public is about economic policies of the administration and tariff policy in particular. Now, more people support tariffs in general than support them in the case of farmers, but we still see a sizable majority that think tariffs hurt the economy rather than help the economy generally.
3: Charles, let's talk issues. What's the most important issue to Wisconsinites?
4: I don't know. It's surprising to figure this one out. It's still inflation and the cost of living. I feel like it's a broken record. It is up 2 or 3 points from last month. 45% now saying inflation and cost of living is number one. 11% say immigration and border security is number one for them, but that's a huge gap from 45 to 11. But then you get economically related issues, health care, jobs in the economy, property taxes in that list as well. So it's still a lot of economically related things in addition to that cost of living. So add 45 and 9 and 9 and 7, and I can't do the math in my head, but that's something like 61%, I think, naming an economic issue as most important for them. Not surprising, but it stays there. Data centers, still just 5% say that's most important for them. Abortion, 5%. Affordability of housing at 4% is actually down a little bit from last month. And then public schools at 4% and crime in your community at just 2%. So this is very much in line with what we've seen all year, that economic and economics-related issues remain at the top of the list.
3: Do Wisconsinites feel they're better or worse off from a year ago?
4: Yeah. You know the answer to this. But the path of this is interesting. The green line is people saying they're better off than a year ago. The purple line is saying they're worse off than a year ago. And the gray is about the same as a year ago. And the point I want to make here is that the green and the purple line were converging last year from people feeling pretty bad, 31 worse, 21 better, a 10-point gap. That narrowed to just a couple of points late last year. And then in February, early February, or mid-February actually, for the first time in the second term, we saw slightly more people feeling better off than worse off. But then the war began, gas prices skyrocketed, and just look at the change. There's an immediate change to 32 to 26, worse rather than better. Then 39-18, 38-20, and this month 43-16. So this is just a huge shift in the state feeling like they're worse off than they were. After last year, beginning to get a little more optimistic and on balance getting to that point with slightly more better off. But that's just really reversed and doesn't show any signs of easing. Recently, if anything, it seems to just be getting worse.
3: Let's talk about policies and inflation.
4: Yeah. Do you believe the president's policies will decrease inflation or increase inflation? The purple line is increase. The green line is decrease. People have been pretty pessimistic that his policies would lower inflation throughout the second term. That purple line's always at the top. But it has gotten worse again since February, since the Iran war begins. And it, again, is not shooting up in this case, but it's continually rising. I don't have the chart for it, but if you look at it within party, a solid majority of Republicans right after the president was elected in 2024, in late 24, solid majority of Republicans thought he would lower inflation. That number is now down to well under 50% who think his policies reduce inflation. So even within the party faithful, there is this discontent with, or at least doubt, that he's doing anything or his policies are doing anything to improve the inflation outlook.
3: What about gas prices?
4: Oh, those are nothing. I paid 40 cents less a gallon today. $4.50 a gallon, but, you know, it was still down. Look at the red line. This is gas prices up. And again, back in February, 50% said their gas prices were down over the previous 6 months, which, in fact, they were, if you look at the average price per gallon. But that is just completely reversed. It was bad enough last month at 81% saying they were up, 92% now. There has been a little dip over the last couple of weeks. And so when we were in the field, it was towards the highest end of local gas prices, and they have come down just a little bit. But whether it's 81 or 92, people feel terrible about gas prices.
3: Clearly, grocery prices have gone down.
4: Right? Oh, absolutely not. But here, unlike gas, which was in January and February, was a genuine bright spot about the economy. People felt like their gas budget was going further in January. With grocery prices, they've been pretty pessimistic all year or throughout the second term. But again, over the spring and summer and now fall, people are feeling worse about their grocery prices than they were earlier in the year. And very, very few, 4% say their grocery bill has gone down. I assume those people are on a very restricted diet, and so they're paying less because they're eating less.
3: Have we met our goals in the Iran war? What do Wisconsin
4: say? Not so much. No change in this. 15% say we've met our goals. 83% say we've not. You can see it's been 14%, 14%, and 15%. It's just not much of a change on that score. Likewise, we ask, do you think the war has been worth the cost, which could be a different question or different answer. 26% say we have. It was worth the cost, but 73% say it's not worth the cost. So, not much change on this, not much optimism about the war.
3: Now, large developments is a new section in the survey that you did this time. Could you explain why you did this?
4: Sure. We've been talking a lot about data centers, and except for running out of time today, we would talk more about data centers today. Maybe we'll get to it. But I wanted to pull back and look at the broader economic development question. When we started the poll in 2012, we were in the middle of the first Scott Walker term as governor, a term in which he really emphasized job creation. He started the Wisconsin Economic Development Corporation, put a lot of emphasis on bringing companies to the state, supported, and I think the legislature passed in that period, a variety of tax breaks for manufacturing and other businesses to come into the state. And we talked a lot in those first 4 years of the Walker term and somewhat in the second 4 years about economic development, kind of peaking around 2016 with the Foxconn development and that this was going to be a big new industry coming into the state. Now, of course, that didn't work out the way it was expected, but the emphasis on the importance of developments like that was pretty big. Also, don't forget the Janesville GM plant closed in that era. And so there was a lot of reason to think about economic development as a big deal. To my ear, at least, neither party is talking much about that. I don't hear it a lot in the governor's campaign. I don't remember hearing a lot about it in the legislature over the last 4 years, 8 years, or from the governor's office, really. So I think this is an agenda issue that was big 12 or 14 years ago, it's kind of fallen off the table. But, you know, you kind of do need companies to produce jobs. And so I think it's fundamentally an important thing. Given the opposition we're seeing to data centers, I wanted to see if it's broader opposition and to focus a little bit on economic development. So that's why this section is here, not because it's so prominent in the current campaign, but because it's a pretty fundamental underlying issue. So what do you want in your area? So we gave people a list of five big industrial developments that used to be the backbone of a lot of employment. And would you like to see one of these in your neighborhood? We didn't say neighborhood. I want to be clear. In your area. So you make up your own mind about what in your area means. And I'll tell you the list. Semiconductor fabrication plants. Those are these big chip-making plants, some of which are coming back from Taiwan. Arizona, for example, is building a number of these. E-commerce fulfillment centers. I didn't use the term Amazon, but you certainly see the fulfillment centers out there. Automobile manufacturing plants, an old mainstay of blue-collar employment. Steel and aluminum mills, the sort of epitome. I just heard the announcement. Iowa is about to get a big steel plant. And finally, of course, data centers. So that's the list you could choose from. You could pick as many or as few of these as you wanted, and there was also an option to say, I don't want any of these in my area. So that's the background of the question, and I just hit the wrong button. So right there up at the top, 44% say, I don't want any of these things. Now, I want to flip the side on that. That means that 56%, a majority, were willing to see at least one of these developments in their area. I still think 44% opposed to all of them is kind of telling about how the public feel about big industrial facilities. But I don't want to leave you with the impression that people are mostly opposed, because 56% would take at least one of these. The favorite is this chip manufacturing fabrication plants, followed by e-commerce, followed by auto manufacturing, and then a bit of a drop-off to steel or aluminum mills, and dead last is data centers. And I chose this list partly because they've been long mainstays of the economy, or in the case of chip fabricators, new mainstays of jobs and employment, but they also share in common the aspect that they use electricity, they use water, they produce air pollution, and so on. So, and in the case of fulfillment centers, they produce a lot of traffic, all of which have been things that people have complained about specifically about data centers recently, but there are also elements here. It's still striking to me that data centers ends up dead last on this list, whereas you'd really rather have a steel mill across the street than a data center. I told Derek, I went to college literally across the interstate from the biggest U.S. steel plant south of Pittsburgh. And so big steel centers and me are old friends. And yes, there are some side effects of steel centers, but they also produce a lot of jobs. Okay, so anyway, that's the rundown on this.
3: But real quick, though, I mean, semiconductors use as much water and electricity as data centers.
4: Yes.
3: But data centers are last.
4: Yeah. It's not my job here to argue the virtues or vices of these various things, but it is my job to point out that all of these things, which have been mainstays of the economy in the last 100 years, all come with costs as well as benefits. And how do you trade those off? And I think the results here show there's a sizable reluctance to accept any of these. You know, it's well below 50% for any of them that say they would want that in their area. But I do remember a time when people were fighting to get a new Honda manufacturing facility in their state. And maybe this is something that's changed generally, but it's worth thinking about. And if our politicians aren't going to talk much about it, I'm going to talk about it. So there. And I hope that the public will think a little bit about it and talk about it, no matter where you think you draw the line between the costs and benefits, because there's certainly benefits and certainly costs.
3: Charles, can you run these next three slides pretty quick?
4: Yeah. So how important is new development for jobs, new economic development? Now here, people are pretty gung-ho on new manufacturing and things like that. 49% say it's very important to have those economic development things. 43% say it's somewhat important, and only 8% say it's not very or not at all important. So people think these things are important, even if they're challenged about which ones they would particularly take.
2: That's a new weekend for this time. I'm Rob Sussman.
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And this town's lost its faith. Our colors will fade eventually. 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Oh my, my, oh my, my love. 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
2: All right, let's go. Good morning, everybody. All the way live. Jerry Michaels at the Breakfast Show, 607. 56 right now, headed up to 80, believe it or not. We'll get all the details from Fox 11 here in just a little bit. All right. Welcome to October 11th, also known as Southern Food Heritage Day. That's something I can get behind. National Sausage Pizza Day, which I can also get behind. It's also It's My Party Day and National Coming Out Day. So come on out if you need. We're going to spread some love at 8:45. Let us know what's going on positive, what's got you in a good mood and happy. We also want to know, what's the craziest thing you've ever been chased by? That's our Breakfast Show roll call question. Hit up our Facebook page or the Capital Credit Union text line at 31011. We got all that and more in store. You got the toast. We got the jam. Grab your coffee. Let's go. It's the Breakfast Show.

0: 6. 6:15, Jerry Michaels, Breakfast Show. Good morning to you. Coming up at 10 o'clock, Packers game day coverage. It's the Bears. The Bears this week at Lambeau Field. Kickoff at noon. Andrew Hayes is going to be kicking it live at the Johnsonville Tailgate Village. Doors open over there at 8:15. You got live music, full bar and food, prize giveaways, and you know what? No cover charge. You ain't got to pay to get in there, okay? So if you ain't got a ticket, all you got to do is just go over to the Johnsonville Tailgate Village, and you can get that game day atmosphere for free, okay? And, of course, it's going to be all the way live with Andrew Hayes. He's got it. He's going to be holding it down. You might not see him until you get up close to him, but he's going to be kicking it. All right, with the Green Bay Packers station, 101 WISX.
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14: Sunny and breezy Sunday morning with afternoon highs warming to 80, increasing clouds tonight and a low of 60. Some clouds Monday, highs in the upper 70s with rain Monday night. From Fox 11, I'm meteorologist Audrey Lee on 101 WIXX.
0: All right, thank you, Audrey. At 619, 56 at both Green Bay and Oshkosh, 61 in Appleton. Here comes Stella Lefty. It's Boston.

That's fresh and different. Taylor Swift, Patience Zero, 101 WIXX, Jerry Michaels, Breakfast Show, 6:30. 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
5: Here's another Northeast Wisconsin construction update. Most of this year's closures will be opening in the coming months. The northbound I-41 on-ramp from Wisconsin Avenue will open in mid-October. The diverging Diamond Interchange at Richmond will open in early November. And lane expansion and noise barriers from Wisconsin to Lindale will be complete in late November. Don't forget to always watch your speed in construction zones and stay safe on the road.
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Got some new music for us. You got a Spiral on the way. Also got Post Malone, Eminem, and anything else that you want to hear. 3 101 1. It's a classic jam from Outkast, The Way You Move.

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Jerry Michaels Breakfast Show kicking up the hype and the bad flavor for Packers Bears Sunday. Pregame coverage about 3 hours away. Kickoff at noon right here on WIXX. You got

0: 101 WIXX, Jerry Michaels, Breakfast Show, 714. Good morning to you. Packers, Bears, Sunday, yes. Yes, that's right. Packers, Bears here at Lambeau Field in Green Bay. We have got all of the action right here on WIXX. Pregame getting underway at 10 o'clock and then kickoff with Wayne and Larry on the call at noon right here on WIXX. Headed up to 80 today. We're going to get all the details from Audrey Lee of Fox 11 here in just a couple of minutes. If you're a fan of Traders New Blood, you'll be pleased to know that they've attracted over 7 million cross-platform viewers in the first 2 weeks. So that bodes very well for the show. I mean, it's a great show. You know, lots of twists, lots of turns, lots of things that you don't see coming. And, of course, you know, a couple of repeated things that they do throughout each of the seasons that are always fun to see. So if you haven't checked it out, go on ahead, check it out. The debut of NCIS New York, on the other hand, attracted 5.6 million viewers. And then NCIS Season 24, 6.45 million viewers. And then to round out all of the NCIS stuff, NCIS Origins at 4.39 million, up 39% over last year. So, I mean, the whole NCIS thing, man, they got this thing locked down. That's all I got to say. They got this thing locked down. It's like all of the top-rated shows right there, NCIS, followed by the Traders. Oh, my goodness. You want to win a nice designer purse? Well, listen up.
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14: Sunny and breezy Sunday morning, with afternoon highs warming to 80, increasing clouds tonight in a low of 60. Some clouds Monday, highs in the upper 70s, with rain Monday night. From Fox 11, I'm meteorologist Audrey Lee on 101 WIXX.
0: Thank you, Audrey. At 7:21, sun coming up. It's 56 here in Green Bay, 58 in Oshkosh, 59 in Appleton. Here comes Teddy Swims, Mr. Know-It-All. Good morning to you.

7:30. Good morning to you. Thanks for coming along for the ride. This one, breaking up the top five of Taylor Swift. It's Ella Langley. She's in Texas. Number two this week. Just

This fresh new flavor in your ear from Alex Warren. It's Emerald Eyes 101 WIXX. Sunny headed up to 80 today for your Packers game day against the Bears. 3 days grace now. Good morning to you.

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2: 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It is October 11th. Take a look at today, back in a day to save your brain cells, one random fact at a time. On this day, in 1881, American inventor David Houston patents roll film for cameras, which kind of was the way of photography up until digital took over. And, by the way, David Houston was 26 when he did that. So what were you doing at 26? I know I wasn't inventing anything. In 1890, the first 100-yard dash under 10 seconds was run by John Owen in 9.8 seconds in Washington, D.C. In 1958, NASA launched its first satellite, Pioneer 1, the first lunar space program under NASA. Unfortunately, it failed to achieve lunar orbit, reaching 113,000 kilometers before falling back. In 1975, Saturday Night Live, created by Lorne Michaels, premieres on NBC with George Carlin as the host. In 1981, a then unknown musician named Prince Rogers Nelson. Wonder what he ever went on to do, if he ever went to become anything. I wonder. He opened for the Rolling Stones of all acts at the Los Angeles Coliseum. Pretty sure he was just fine after that. In 1983, the last hand-crank telephones in the U.S. go out of service as 440 telephone customers in Bryant Pond, Maine, switch over to direct dial. That is hard to believe that there were still hand-crank phones in my lifetime. I mean, yeah, it was like five, but still. The Polaroid Corporation filed for bankruptcy protection on this date in 2001. And in 2023, wild beavers are reintroduced to ailing London from Scotland after being absent from the city for 400 years. What could possibly go wrong? Let's reintroduce some wild animals, especially wild beavers, and let's see what happens. A musical highlight comes to us from 1985, and one of the biggest Latin songs of the decade takes its name from a dance that originated in Africa and was brought to Cuba by enslaved people. By the 1930s, it made it to Miami, and not long after that, to every wedding reception in the Western Hemisphere. The first charting single became the signature song of Miami Sound Machine, Lead Black, Gloria Estefan. And of course, you know this song, Get On Up, Do the Conga, WIXX.

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Good morning.

0: Michael Franti, Spearhead. Oh, my goodness. That's a funny story with this song on 101 WIXX, Jerry Michaels at the Breakfast Show. He wrote the lyrics in the steam of a mirror after taking a shower. He was staying at Woody Harrelson's house at the time and just came up with, you know, these, you know, some words and a melody and all of that. And so he calls, he talks to Woody. And Woody asks, you know, how's the songwriting going? He says, you know, it's going great. It's going great. I think I hit wrote a hit song here in the bathroom. And not missing a beat, Woody Harrelson replies, says, okay, so, like, was it a number one song or a number two?
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15: Here's another Northeast Wisconsin construction update. Most of this year's closures will be opening in the coming months. The northbound I-41 on-ramp from Wisconsin Avenue will open in mid-October. The diverging Diamond Interchange at Richmond will open in early November. And lane expansion and noise barriers from Wisconsin to Lindale will be complete in late November. Don't forget to always watch your speed in construction zones and stay safe on the road.
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0: All right, so it's going to be about sunny at 80 a little bit later on today. So make sure that you are dressed appropriately if you're heading out to Lambeau Field this afternoon for a 12 noon kickoff. Increasing clouds down to 60 overnight. Some clouds and a high of 78 as you head back to work tomorrow. Fox 11 says it's 58 in Green Bay, 59 in Oshkosh, and 61 in Appleton. Got a minor slowdown here in the area of Kaukauna, heading 41 northbound just before the ramp for State Route 55. It's a little bit of a tap of the brakes with the vehicle partially blocking traffic, so use caution as you come north on 41. Here comes Noah Kahn. It's the Great Divide. Good morning to you.

101 WIXX 823, Jerry Michaels Breakfast Show. Time to have a little bit of fun with some priceless trivia, because there's no putting a price tag on them not giving me a prize budget for the show, so this one is going to be purely for bragging rights. 31011 on the text if you think you know the answer to this question. 27% of people say they won't do this in public because they're afraid they may get caught. 27% of people say they won't do this in public because they're afraid they may get caught. What is it? Hit us up on the text at 31011, powered by Capital Credit Union. If you think you know the answer, it's all in good fun. There's no prize except for the contents of my empty coffee cup, which I need to go refill now. So, give us a shout on the text line, 31011, if you think you know the answer to that. 27% of people say they won't do this in public because they're afraid they may get caught. What is it?

101 WIXX Priceless Trivia with Jerry Michaels of The Breakfast Show. It's 832-3101 if you think you know the answer. Oh, goodness. This is good. 27% of people say they won't do this in public because they're afraid they may get caught. This is why I love you. You guys come up with the best answers to some of these. Even if they're wrong, these are some of the best answers. And what's funny is 95% of these are all bodily function things. You know, pick your nose, pass gas, pick a wedgie. No, not any of those. It's also not take a selfie. It's also, oddly enough, ordering a pumpkin spice latte. No, that's not it. Actually, what the correct answer, and Jessica is the one who got the answer to this one, it's flirt with someone. She added, other than your partner, which you should never be doing anyway, but it's flirting with someone. You're afraid you might get caught flirting with somebody, whether it's you're getting caught by the other person's significant other, or just you don't want to get embarrassed. Jessica, you win the contents of my empty coffee cup. Congratulations. Sometimes.

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1: All right, it's 8:45, Jerry Michaels Breakfast Show. Time to spread some love because it's the WIXX way. Time to take a look at what's positive, what's got people in a good mood and feeling wonderful this weekend. It's Packers Bears Sunday morning. So, I mean, right there, that's plenty. Baby Hayes just came through the building, left a whirlwind in his path. I mean, this man just ran for as short of legs as that man's got. Man, he can run fast. Now, the part that is not really spreading love is the seagulls that just, used his car for target practice and he left his sunroof open. So, poor guy there. Taking a look at what's got you feeling good. Jenny's saying that, her friends that now live in Florida, they came into her life. Family doesn't need to be blood. Absolutely. Absolutely. And you got friends that have been in your life for so long that they are like your chosen family, your brothers, your sisters. That's always wonderful. Brandy got a tattoo of some cherry blossoms as an early birthday gift. Megan saying that she's got a longer weekend because she took a couple days off for her birthday. Happy birthday, Megan. Julie and several others saying Packers and Brewers, the National League Championship Series starting tonight at American Family Field. And we've got the Packers and the Bears this afternoon right here in Lambeau. 12 o'clock kickoff with Wayne and Larry right here on WIXX. 10 o'clock for the pregame coverage here. Bethany saying no work. Two-day work week coming up. And her 40th is Wednesday. He's got a girls' weekend up north coming. Woo! Cannot wait. I hear you. Happy 40th. Happy 40th. It's a fun time. It's a fun time for sure. And Joni's saying, got a girls' weekend. So whatever it is that you got going on, do it well. Enjoy yourself. Spread that love because it's the WIXX way. And be that light.

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6: Here's another Northeast Wisconsin construction update. Most of this year's closures will be opening in the coming months. The northbound I-41 on-ramp from Wisconsin Avenue will open in mid-October. The diverging Diamond Interchange at Richmond will open in early November. And lane expansion and noise barriers from Wisconsin to Lindale will be complete in late November. Don't forget to always watch your speed in construction zones and stay safe on the road.
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2: Carolina Giraldo from Medellin, Colombia, and Peter Hernandez from Honolulu, Hawaii, better known as Carol G and Bruno Mars, respectively. 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No me arrepiento de sentir tanto, which translates to I don't regret feeling so much. 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

0: 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Kickoff against Dub Bears coming up at noon on Dub Big One, 101 WIXX. And speaking of the Bears, if you like big meat sticks, we got the story for you here. Nearly 70 pounds worth and 429 feet and 5.4 inches long. That's 143 yards long if you're going that way with measuring it. We don't know if they exaggerated it or not, but either way, they beat the record here, which was held by Wenzel's Farm in Marshfield, Wisconsin, for the world's largest meat stick at 314 feet that they did for their 75th anniversary in August of 2023. So now, if you want the world's largest meat stick, which, I mean, they've already consumed it, devoured it, and even given some to the dogs, Conagra out in Omaha, Nebraska, made the world's biggest Slim Jim, the world's largest meat stick, okay? And this was even confirmed by the people at Guinness for the Guinness Book of World Records. You are going to be seeing that in next year's World Record Book. If you want to see video of it, all you got to do is just Google World Record Meat Stick, and you will see it in all of its meaty glory.
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3: It is game day in Green Bay. 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
14: Sunny and breezy Sunday morning with afternoon highs warming to 80, increasing clouds tonight and a low of 60. Some clouds Monday, highs in the upper 70s with rain Monday night. From Fox 11, I'm meteorologist Audrey Lee on 101 WIXX.
0: All right, thank you, Audrey. At 922 at 62 in both Green Bay and Oshkosh, 64 in Appleton. We got a round of priceless trivia coming up soon, but not quite as priceless as it was before. Keep listening. I'll tell you why.

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Time for another round of priceless trivia. However, not quite as priceless because I actually do have something I can give away here. So, Baby Hayes, who is at the Johnsonville Tailgate Village, while he was in here, we were talking for a couple of minutes, and he happened to leave a 4-pack of tickets for Spooks on Spur going on every Friday night and Saturday night from 7:30 to 11:30 through October 31st. So, you could be a big winner with priceless trivia here. Give me a call, 920-406-1011. 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The average American homeowner will spend 40 hours a year doing this. What is it? 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

0: right, it's 9:35, Jerry Michaels, Breakfast Show, 101 WIXX, Packers Bears Sunday, and we got priceless trivia, actually worth something this hour. It's worth a four-pack of tickets to go check out Spooks on Spur. The average homeowner will spend 40 hours a year doing this. What is it? So let's see if we get a winner. WIXX, who's this?
1: Katrina.
0: The average homeowner will spend 40 hours a year doing this. What is it?
1: I was going to say, like, lawn maintenance, cutting the grass.
0: Yes, you are right.
1: Woo-hoo.
0: What was your other guess going to be?
1: I really didn't have one, and honestly, I think you spend more than that on our lawn alone, but
0: okay.
1: Lawn maintenance, I don't know, like trimming shrubs and, you know, cutting grass. Like
0: right,
1: grass
0: right. Tell me, who made you a big winner today?
1: WIXX.
0: And we got more chances for you to win. The longer you listen, the more chances you have to win. The Spooks on Spur open every Friday and Saturday night, 7:30 to 11:30 p.m. through October 31st. 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It's David Guetta now. Titanium.

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2: 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I'm Hayes. We're hanging out here live right in the parking lot of Lambeau Field right next to Lambeau. 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

I got drive, I don't need a car. 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

Yeah. Always been a little mathematician. Lately this cash I'm getting got me losing count of these bags. I've been moving too fast. Hard times don't last. Remember when cops are rats talking out my boy, you ain't.

101 WIXX, I knew what I knew you. Taylor Swift has been on the top 40 for 16 weeks. Just another song slaying by Taylor Swift. All right, I've got Bruno Mars on the way, but right now it's a new one by Rose. It's called New Trick. It's WIXX.